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time for the joke of the day. Jack and Jill asked Mom, "Can we have a kitty for Christmas?" And Mom replied, "Well, we usually have turkey, but if that's what you want."

what used to be. Oh, the nightlife ain't no good life, but it's my life. 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

Welcome to the Stormy Monday Jazz Hour with your host, E.B. Lewis. I'm so blessed to share with you my music from the late 30s to today. Basie to Bobby. Enough talk for now. Well, you crowders, I'm back with Big Bands and Their Singers Part 2. An hour of music that will take us up to the mid-50s. Pay attention to the songs that were sung three-quarters of a century ago that are still being sung today. Here's proof. Singer Roy Felton and the young Benny Carter combine on More Than You Know in November of 39. Then Dick Haymes' Harry James Orchestra, October 41 with You Don't Know What Love Is. Followed by trumpeter Hot Lips Page with Artie Shore's Offersker, November 41 in St. Jerome's Infirmary. And fourth, December 42, vocalist Bob Eberly, along with Jimmy Dorsey's orchestra croons, I'm Glad There Is You.

jail, and I'll see her again up there. Now when I die, I want you to bury me in Edmund Clapshoes, a box back suit and a Stetson hat.

It's now February 42, and Anita Adey, along with the Gene Krupa Orchestra, sings That's What You Think, followed by vocalist Billy Eckstein with Earl Hines Orchestra, March of 42, and Stormy Monday Blues. And here's a real treat. July 1942, and Benny Goodman features a 17-year-old singer, Peggy Lee, Why Don't You Do Right?

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We're up to August 44 and K-Star sings What a Difference a Day Makes with Charlie Barnett's orchestra, followed by The Girl Next Door. November 44, Doris Day and Les Brown take us on a sentimental journey.

Now I've got a 21-year-old Sarah Vaughan doing Loverman with Dizzy Gillespie on the quintet in May of 45, and 2 weeks later she joins Dizzy's orchestra with Mean to Me, and I'll finish this grouping with crooner Al Hibbler. He along with Ellington's orchestra, it's November 45, and I'm just a lucky so-and-so.

This just about concludes my two-part show on big bands and their singers. But before I go, let me jump from 1946 to 57. First, Fran Warren with Claude Thornhill in November 46 and A Sunday Kind of Love. Then Joe Williams joins Count Basie and the orchestra, May of 55 with Every Day. And we conclude the 75-year journey in January 56. Johnny Hodges featured on the saxophone with Duke Ellington Orchestra and Passion Flower.

Hey, Norport, that's it for Stormy Monday Jazz Hour. I truly enjoyed sharing my music with you. I hope you come back next week. Become a regular member of my in crowd on KDW Radio. 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Be kind. Mom, hope you like the show.

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0: He makes a company jump when he plays reveille. He's the boogie woogie bugle boy of Company B.
1: He was a boogie woogie bugle boy of Company B. And when he plays boogie woogie bugle, he was busy as a buzz bee. 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

sheriff. 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But they laid Jesus Christ in his grave.

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Good afternoon, Northport, Southwest Florida, and points beyond. We just heard the Icelandic new wave group, the Sugar Cubes, doing Lucky Night. The name of this show is Facets, and I'm Kim, the host of this program, which is drawn from my personal music library. Hopefully, you'll enjoy most of what you hear over the next 2 hours, and my goal is to get you to ask at least once, what was that song? A set of 20th century pop kicks off the first full set of today's show.

That was Frances Dunnery doing Climbing Up the Love Tree from 1994's Fearless. Before that, we heard Todd Rundgren doing You Cried Wolf from 1978's Hermit of Mink Hollow. And the set opened with World Party doing Private Revolution, the title track from their 1987 debut album. Time out now for a little housekeeping. Facets airs each Monday from 4 till 6. An encore presentation is broadcast on Saturday night from 6 to 8. 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And I'd love to know what you think of the show, so drop me an email. 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If the song's in my library, it will find its way into a future show. I'd love to hear from you. Up next, a blues track from Neil Young.

We just heard Dr. John doing what I think Dr. John did best, covers of classic swing standards. That was the Duke Ellington composition Solitude, from my favorite Dr. John release, 2000's Duke Elegant. Before that was the New York reggae band The Frighteners' 2016 single covering I'd Rather Go Blind. And the set opened with Neil Young doing Coupe de Ville, from This Note's for You, his 1988 foray into the blues. On deck, a couple more covers.

That was the Staple Singers covering Talking Heads' Slippery People. That's from their 1984 release, Turning Point. And before that, we heard Robert Palmer covering the Staple Singers' Respect Yourself from 1997's The Very Best of Robert Palmer. Next up, a set of instrumentals, starting with one from Carlos Santana.

We just heard Thievery Corporation doing Lebanese Blonde from 2000's The Mirror Conspiracy. Before that was Jeff Beck doing Nadia from 2001's You Had It Coming. And the set opened with Santana doing Song of the Wind. That's found on his 1988 retrospective, Viva Santana. Yup, a retrospective in 1988. At that point, he'd already been part of our musical lexicon for 20 years. Next up, a set of songs celebrate the comfort that comes from being home.

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That was jazz singer Diane Reeves doing Better Days from her 1987 self-titled release. Before that, we heard another great songstress, Liz Wright, doing Lead the Way from Salt, her 2003 debut. And the set opened with Gil Scott-Heron doing Back Home, one of the many songs he co-wrote with Brian Jackson. It's found on 1974's Winter in America. Welcome back to the second hour of Facets. My name is Kim, and I'm the host of this program, which airs each Monday from 4 till 6. An encore presentation of Facets is broadcast on Saturday night from 6 to 8. So if you missed part of the show or want to hear it again, tune in Saturday night, over the air at 97.5 FM or over the internet at kdwradio.com. And if you visit the website, check out the rest of the programming offered on WKDW. 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And, of course, WKDW offers other musical genres, classic rock, jazz, swing standards, oldies and doo-wop, blues, disco, and old-school soul, folk, island music, and music by local musicians. WKDW is Real Community Radio from Northport, Florida. The next set features some new wave and electronic tracks released as the 80s turned into the 90s, starting with one from Brian Eno and John Cale.

We just heard Get the Message from Electronic, a collaboration between Johnny Marr of the Smiths and Bernard Sumner of New Order. That track is from their 1991 self-titled debut. Before that was Talking Heads guitarist Jerry Harrison doing Are You Running from his 1988 solo release, Casual Gods. And the set opened with Been There, Done That from Wrong Way Up, the 1990 collaboration between producer extraordinaire Brian Eno

0: Disco Devil, and Boopy Doopy Doop, Babbitt. Down in the meadow, in the itty bitty poo, swim the three little fishes, and the mama fishy too. Swim, said the mama fishy, swim if you can, and the swim, swim, swim right over the dam.
1: Time for the joke of the day. I went to the pet store to buy a goldfish. The salesperson asked, "Do you want an aquarium?" I replied, "I don't care what star sign it is."

Welcome to the Stormy Monday Jazz Hour with your host, E.B. Lewis. I'm so blessed to share with you my music from the late 30s to today. Bassy to body. Enough talk for now. Well, you crowders, I'm back with Big Bands and Their Singers Part 2. An hour of music that will take us up to the mid-50s. Pay attention to the songs that were sung three-quarters of a century ago that are still being sung today. Here's proof. Singer Roy Felton and the young Benny Carter combine on More Than You Know in November of 39. Then Dick Hames' Harry James Orchestra, October 41 with You Don't Know What Love Is. Followed by trumpeter Hot Lips Page with Artie Shore's Offersker, November 41 in St. Jerome's Infirmary. And fourth, December 42, vocalist Bob Eberly, along with Jimmy Dorsey's orchestra croons, I'm Glad There Is You.

good girl, and I'll see her again up there. Now when I die, I want you to bury me in Edmund Clapshire. A box back suit.

It's now February 42, and Anita Adeh, along with the Gene Krupa Orchestra, sings That's What You Think, followed by vocalist Billy Eckstine with Earl Hines Orchestra, March of 42, and Stormy Monday Blues. And here's a real treat. July 1942, and Benny Goodman features a 17-year-old singer, Peggy Lee, Why Don't You Do Right?

Now I've got a 21-year-old Sarah Vaughan doing Lover Man with Dizzy Gillespie on the quintet in May of 45, and 2 weeks later she joins Dizzy's orchestra with Mean to Me, and I'll finish this grouping with crooner Al Hibbler. He along with Ellington's orchestra, it's November 45, and I'm just a lucky so-and-so.

This just about concludes my two-part show on big bands and their singers, but before I go, let me jump from 1946 to 57. First, Fran Warren with Claude Thornhill in November 46 and A Sunday Kind of Love. Then Joe Williams joins Count Basie and the orchestra, May of 55 with Every Day, and we conclude the 75-year journey in January 56. Johnny Hodges featured on the saxophone with Duke Ellington Orchestra and Passionflower.

Hey, Norport, that's it for Stormy Monday Jazz Hour. I truly enjoyed sharing my music with you. I hope you come back next week. Become a regular member of my in crowd on KDW Radio. Take care. Be kind. Mom, hope you like the show.

I'm Joe the Oldies Guy, and welcome to the Top Oldies of the Week. Here's another special show of various singers, some of who connect with other singers. Starting with Etta James. Born Etta James Hawkins, 1938 in Los Angeles, California. Her first song is At Last on Argo Records from 1960. Her second song is The Wallflower, or Dance With Me, Henry, or Roll With Me, Henry, sung with Richard Berry in 1955. And in her third song, Etta teams up with Harvey Fuqua of the Moonglows on a Chess Records subsidiary, Argo, from 1960, If I Can't Have You. And then we'll hear Harvey leading the Moonglows with This Love and Ten Commandments of Love.

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1: Bertha Tillman was born in Texas and moved to San Diego, where her career started. She would record just a few records on Bob Shadd's Brett record label out of New York. Bertha would be backed up by a group called The Killers, a.k.a. J.J. Jackson and the Jackals. In that group, we have J.J. Jackson, Hubert Richardson, James Faber, and Hank Blackman, who discovered Bertha Tillman while she was working as a department sales girl in a San Diego, California store. We'll start with Brent, 7029 Oh My Angel, and we'll follow that up by Brent, 7032 I Wish, both released in 1962.

The next group up is the Chantels. Arlene Smith, Sonia Gehring, Renee Minas, Jackie Landry, and Lois Harris. The girls all attended parochial school in the Bronx, New York. They practiced at PS 124. We're aware of a hit by Frankie Lyman and the Teenagers on G, the girls went to see George Goldner. He was not in that day, as they chose to close for an audition for the Valentines, who were performing on the Alan Freed show at that time. Richard Barrett heard them, and he was thrilled with their vocal excellence. So our first song, Every Night, and our second song is Come Softly to Me with Richard Barrett, and then Don't Believe Him, Donna, with the Jive 5. So we get to hear three great voices, Arlene Smith, Richard Barrett, and Eugene Pitt.

And here's a true story by Eugene Pitt. My true story. Then the Jive Five will finish the set with These Golden Rings and the rocker Hey Sam.

Our next group is going to be the Harptones. The original group was Willie Winfield, Nicky Clark, Bill Dempsey, Bill Dicey Galloway, and Bill Brown. And, of course, Mr. Ralph Seder, their piano player and music director. And our first song will be from 1953 on Bruce Records, I'll Never Tell. And our second record is Dreaming Is No Good. And our guest with that is going to be Ruth McFadden. She was born in 1938 in South Carolina, moved to New York, and won Amateur Hour at the Apollo Theater in 1955. At that time, she signed a contract with Old Town Records. And here, an unreleased Dreaming Is No Good. And we'll finish that set with the Harptones from 1961 with What Will I Tell My Heart on Companion Records.

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time for the joke of the day. 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

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Listen to the

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1: He was a boogie-woogie bugle boy of Company B. And when he plays boogie-woogie bugle, he was busy as a bee. 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He's a boogie-woogie bugle boy of Company B. Do-do-do-do-da-da, do-da-da, do-do-do-do. 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He can't blow a note if the bass and guitar

time for the joke of the day. Mom told her daughter, "Go to bed. The cows are sleeping in the field." Puzzled, she asked, "What's that got to do with anything?" "Well, that means it's past your bedtime." 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

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It was the landlord and the soldiers he hired.

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Yeah, one foul patriot they called Judas Iscariot.

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Time for the joke of the day. 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
1: Hey, children, stop, steal, and listen to me. 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And then he decided to destroy the land. He spoke to Noah. Noah, stop. He said, Noah, I want you to build me an ark. 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
0: Where did Noah keep his bees? In the ark hives.
1: Filling the ark by the grace of God. And when the ark was done, God's voice was heard. He said, now Noah, let me tell you what to do. Calling the animals two by two. So he called them in an ark.

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1: Hello, everyone. Welcome to the Political Corner with Peter Imhoff, the place where you go to take a break from the daily cut and thrust of politics, the blood pressure-raising headlines, and sit down to look at the bigger picture here on KDWRadio.com. I'm your host here in the corner, Peter Imhoff, former legislative aide, congressional campaign staffer, history lover, and political activist, coming to you from the traditional lands of the Cherokee and Muskogee peoples. I live and breathe politics, but I strive to get those who don't have the information they want to know and need to know about major political issues, the information along with context and analysis. Here in the corner, we survey the current political climate and how we got to where we are. Hello, everyone. Welcome back to the show. It's going to be a slightly different show. We're going to be talking about some polls that have come out, some other issues. The jobs report has just been released the day that this show is being recorded, so we'll talk about that. But this is going to be a slightly different show in that it's not really going to be stories per se, but it's going to be just larger themes. So I'm just going to get into it. I'm going to start with the polling because it is encouraging. I will go no stronger than that. Encouraging news for the governor's race, at least. The Cook Political Report and Sabato's Crystal Ball, so of course two agencies that kind of rate races in terms of competitiveness, have shifted the governor's race from solid Republican to likely Republican. Inside Elections has moved it from solid Republican to likely Republican. So it is now shifted over to being, you know, a little bit more competitive in the minds of people who are kind of paying attention to this stuff. Now, of course, they are saying that a lot of that is down to, or will really be determined by, the amount of money raised by David Jolly to be able to combat the amount of money that Byron Donalds is able to get. So we will definitely see about that. But it is important to note that a lot of these races are shifting. Now, there are other polls that have come out recently that show competitive numbers for the Senate, right? And there was a poll that was released earlier this week for Congressional District 16, which, of course, encompasses parts of Sarasota County and Northport. It showed actually the Democrat at 40%, Kelly Kirshner at 40%, and Sidney Gruters, the wife of Joe Gruters, the Republican candidate, at 39%. And then there's other congressional races or other congressional polling that has come out. For example, in CD9, which is Osceola and kind of the Central Florida. This was Darren Soto's seat. It was redrawn to be a Republican seat. Shows that Darren Soto is indeed competitive with his challenger. There has been previous polling in the past that shows Kathy Castor might win her seat in her newly redrawn district. And there's some polling that's come out of Pinellas County that shows that the Democrat there might be Anna Paulina Luna in CD13. Now, this does not mean that all of these seats are going to go that way. And, of course, I know longtime listeners will probably remember me saying this. You know, depending on how the polling is conducted and what questions are asked and how it is all presented, you can manipulate the results to get as favorable a result as you want. Indeed, who you ask is also indicative. But I'm kind of cautiously optimistic about these polls from that aspect of it, from the sampling aspect of it, because it is harder to sample younger people, right? Because most of them are cell phones, they don't have landlines. It is just harder. They're also just conditioned not to answer phone numbers, you know, phone calls they don't know. So it is a lot harder for people to get an accurate sample of younger voters. So, and younger voters tend to be more Democratic, whereas older voters do tend to answer the phone, and especially if they hear something from a polling company, they do tend to spend the time answering. So some of these polls could actually be better in real life for the Democratic candidates. I'm not saying suddenly that, you know, it's going to be a blue wave and we're going to win everything. But it is indeed optimistic. And that's really kind of what I want to focus on this show, is indeed there is a chance. I'm not saying it's a conclusion. I'm not saying, you know, this is, you know, victory is assured. Victory is never assured, as we've all seen. If 2016 and 2024 weren't examples enough of that, victory is never assured. But it is something that we have to do, because this is the other thing. The win for this election has to be homegrown. What does that mean? It means we cannot wait for some major form, like out-of-state donor or out-of-state entity to dump bunches of money. We can't hope that people are going to fly in from, you know, New York or, you know, California or Colorado or Illinois and come, like, knock doors for Jolly, right? We just can't hope that that's going to happen. We have to do the work. It is annoying to say that. We're all busy people living busy lives. This is where we kind of need to step up to the plate and help, because there is momentum, right? The polls are all showing us that there's momentum towards the Democrats in Florida. I will go no stronger than that. But to monopolize on that and to make sure that it goes through, it is up to us. So what does that look like? You know, I've said it before. It can be donating, if you are financially able to a campaign, right? I donated $25 the other day to Andy Nixon. You can canvass, right? There's canvassing opportunities happening all across the state. Each campaign is kind of organizing their own. You can go to mobilize.us, which is the major, like, activism website that all the different organizations kind of post their events on. And you can kind of see, like, what is the latest thing in your neck of the woods that's kind of going on that you can get involved in. So you can sign up there. Maybe a canvassing shift or a phone banking opportunity or something else. You can host a party at your house, right? You can have one of the candidates, one of the local candidates, most likely, at your house, right? Because if you're having an event for you know, your state house candidate, you can also, of course, talk about Andy Nixon and David Jolly and, you know, all the other candidates that are running in those races, right? Why you have the local candidate, right? If you have Jimmy Glover, who's gone to the November election in the school board race, right, because there were three people in his race, so he didn't get 50%, you can have him there, but you can, of course, talk about other races as well. There's going to be elections up and down the ballot. We will do kind of a ballot preview later this month. But, you know, it is important to get out there and help these candidates do the work. And, of course, the simplest thing that all of us can do is talk to our friends, right? And make sure that they are voting. Make sure that they are, their voter registration is up to date, right? If they've moved, if they've changed something, especially for some of us who have older relatives or older friends, or if we know someone who might have unfortunately suffered, like a stroke or some type of medical condition, make sure their signatures are the same and that they match, their previous signatures, because their, you know, signature matching is a thing. And they are going to be, you know, looking at that very closely, so they go get their signature updated at the supervisor of elections, right? They can go in and they can ask to have their signature updated, and they can update their signature, so that way when they go and vote, everything matches. You know, that kind of stuff is very important, and that kind of stuff is not widely advertised. So it is very important. I've always talked, I've been an activist here on the ground in Sarasota. You know, my thing was five, the rule of five. So if you can get five people to vote, right? If you can talk to five people and get five people to vote, five people, preferably who weren't already planning on voting. But even those who were planning on voting, making sure that they're fully educated and that they're voting all the way up and down the ballot. And then if those people get five people, and then those people get five people, that's a huge shift in the numbers, right? Because in Sarasota County, it is going to be harder for us to win outright, right? Like, we're not going to, like, Sarasota County, if Sarasota County goes blue, it's a fantastic night for Democrats in November, right? Like, let's just be very honest about that. But our contribution, and what I say to all Red County Republicans, or Red County Democrats, is our contribution is not necessarily local victories. Our contribution is cutting the margin down to make sure that we can win the regional seats and the statewide seats. So we can win those congressional districts and we can win those statewide offices. Because, you know, in Inglewood and Northport, it's pretty red, right? It's not going to necessarily go blue overnight. But if we can cut it from, you know, 58% to 54% or 53%, right, to a 5% shift, that matters, right? It matters everywhere. The reasons that Andrew Gillum got incredibly close was because the panhandle shifted blue. Counties didn't flip, right? Counties didn't flip, but the margins got narrower. Why blue counties also turned out the vote. So it is a dual project. We can't all hope that Miami's going to get their act together. We can't all hope that Orlando's going to come out of the woodwork. We can't all hope that Jacksonville's going to come out for their local girl, Angie, and, you know, they're all going to vote. Jacksonville's going to be the reason that the state flips. We have to do the work in Sarasota, in Lakewood Ranch, in Venice, in Osprey, in Northport, in Inglewood, in Port Charlotte, in Rotunda, you know, in all the little towns and all the little cities around here. We have to do the work to make sure that we narrow the margins globally, right? That we bring it down 3%, 5%, 6%, 8%, 10%. If we can get those swings here in Sarasota County and Charlotte County, that dramatically matters. It dramatically matters. Democrats outvoted Republicans in the primary. Right? That's rare, right? One, there's just more Republicans in the county than there are Democrats, but Democrats actually outvoted Republicans. Republicans are bitterly divided. They had some pretty contentious primaries. And in fact, I was reading an article the other day from Jack Brill, who is the chair of the Sarasota Republican Party, talking about how the party now has to focus on coming together. Chairs of parties don't put out statements like that unless they know their party's deeply divided. And the efforts to kind of rally around the winning candidates are not coming together as smoothly as needed. And that is certainly a thing because we could see problems for local candidates on that end. Again, I'm not saying that these districts are going to flip, but it is advantageous climate, if that's the word to use. Momentum on the Democratic side and division on the Republican side usually bodes well for Democrats to overperform, right? Not win, but overperform. And usually when they're overperforming, they do win seats, right? So we could see some flips, right? There are competitive county commission seats. There are competitive state house seats in our area. Of course, the school board is always competitive. Higher up, you have the congressional races, you have the state house, you have the U.S. Senate, you have the governor's mansion, you have all the statewide elected offices. those can all be very, very competitive. But again, we have to put the work into it. And another thing that is getting some traction, we talked about it the other week, but it is getting traction. And, you know, shout out to Angie Nixon for really making this a part of her campaign, is the Hope Florida scandal, right? So, as you don't remember, Centene paid, we're supposed to pay the state of Florida $68 million in, you know, Medicaid reimbursements. They paid the state $58 million and then gave $10 million to the Hope Florida charities. And then that money went to political action committees who were against the recreational marijuana amendment. And then a whole bunch of that money, about $7 million of it, ended up actually in the Republican Party of Florida's coffers. And about $1 million of it ended up in Ron DeSantis' coffers, his political action committee, which was chaired at the time by the current Attorney General, Mr. Uthmeyer, and Ashley Moody, the then Attorney General, now United States Senator, was also involved because she kind of could oversee some of this and has some authority on this. So the scandal is on the ballot, right? The people that were involved, the people that were at the heart of this scandal, are going to be on your ballot, right? Uthmeyer, Moody, they're all there. And so to tell people, hey, you know, there's a lot of seniors in Florida. I know that's a shocking revelation. But, you know, you got overcharged on, you know, Medicare. And this company was supposed to reimburse us. And instead, they gave money to the Republican Party of Florida. And the state agreed to that. The state wanted them to do it. The state encouraged them to cut that check to Casey DeSantis' pet charity, which then ended up giving money to Ron DeSantis' political action committee and $7 million to the Republican Party of Florida. You know, the corruption has been so blatant here in Florida in the last couple of years. They're not really hiding it very well anymore. But people are upset, right? Because our conditions have improved, right? Republicans have been in charge for 20 years. Do you feel better than you did 20 years ago? Like, housing market's ridiculous. Property insurance is skyrocketing. Cost of living's out of control. You know, there's a recall on food every other day now, because the federal, you know, agencies aren't really doing a good job of keeping us safe, because it's amazing what happens when you fire all the inspectors. Suddenly stuff doesn't get inspected and it starts going bad. It's kind of funny how that works. This is the time, and this is stuff that hits individuals that don't care about politics, right? Do you want your food to be safe? Do you want your family to be able to afford their house or to afford their rent? Do you want to make sure that your health care is good? Do you want to make sure that your family's streets are safe, right? Like, this is all stuff that people who say, oh, I don't care about politics, are all the same. This is the stuff that matters to them. This is the stuff that we can have these conversations about and actually encourage them to come out and vote, and to come out and vote for Democratic candidates. Now, like I said, the job numbers have come out this week. It's good results, right? Better than expected, which is always good. We like good news here on the show. I don't usually get to talk a lot about good news. But about 162,000 jobs were added in August. Unemployment is staying around 4.1%. However, this is the kicker, which I don't think anyone's too surprised about. Wage growth is not keeping up with inflation. And I know this firsthand, right? We got our big raises at my company, our yearly raises the other, or this month. And they simply do not keep up with the costs that even our own company is now charging for products, right? So, you know, let's just hypothetically say that my salary went up a dollar, but our products are going up $1.25, right? Like, that's kind of what's happening. It's not coming up apples to apples, right? Like, we're not getting $1.25 wage increase while the products are going up $1.25. And that's happening at a lot of companies, right? And that's the problem, is that we are seeing wages not rising to keep up with inflation, which means that families and working families are being pressured and being squeezed even more, right? Also, of course, there is some skepticism, if you want to say that, about some of the jobs numbers, because a lot of them were in restaurants and bars and like service industry and in hospitality. And some of that might be down to the World Cup, so it might kind of be more of an anomaly as to why the numbers might have been as good as they are and kind of beating expectations. Again, the numbers just came out, so they're kind of, you know, analyzing this stuff on the fly, so we don't quite know what all is exactly happening, but we do know that there's been some good numbers, right? And that's what matters. So we do appreciate that. We do love that. Of course, Trump is taking credit for it. You know, why not, right? He takes credit for everything good and then has nothing to do with anything bad. But this is, again, another problem that we are going to be seeing in is inflation. And again, this is something that every campaign is talking about, right? Is there is a real hurt on cost of living, right? It's getting harder for everyone to focus, getting harder for everyone to make money, right? I had to dip into my savings. You know, this is impacting everyone, right? Everyone is really struggling now. And that's the kind of angst, the kind of insecurity that can get people to buck a system, right? And in Florida, our system has been Republicans for 20 years. Almost 30 years at this point, actually. So we can make the moves, but again, it's going to be up to us. Having those conversations with our neighbors, having those conversations with our friends, going out and helping our local parties, doing canvassing or vote-by-mail chase, or any of that, going out to local campaigns, offering to host something at our houses, offering to, you know, volunteer, putting up yard signs, you know, whatever your contribution can be, all I ask is that you use it. Because it's really going to take all of us to be able to beat this, because you can beat an opponent that outspends you, right? You can. It is possible. And Republicans will always outspend Democrats, right? It's just the name of the game. But you can beat them if you outwork them. And that's one thing that Democrats have been better at, is we can out-volunteer and out-organize the money. But what does that require? That requires people to go out there and volunteer and organize. So, you know, I know school's in session, right? School's back. So my homework to everyone is to reach out to a local campaign or reach out to your local party and ask to volunteer, right? Sign up to volunteer. Do one shift. They're usually 2 hours, right? Sign up for one shift of volunteering and do that this month. That's your homework. In the month of September, sign up for a volunteer shift. You can do it. I have complete faith in you. You'll crush it. You'll do so well. And if you don't know how to do canvassing, and if you want to, you want to knock doors, I am providing a canvassing training up here in Georgia through the Gwinnett Young Dems, but it is on Zoom, and it is open to anyone across the nation. So if you want to join us, that is on Mobilize, so that same website I mentioned earlier. You can type in Gwinnett Young Dems Canvas Training, and it should pop up, and you can register for that. And I can see you all on Thursday night at 7 if you want to join us for that. It is a really good training between myself and another organizer. It is very informative and very detailed. So if you want to join us for that, absolutely can. Everyone, stay safe, have a great week, and we'll be back next week with so much more.

time for the joke of the day. The astronauts opened a restaurant on the moon. Great food, but no atmosphere.

cranking out the jukebox with Santana featuring Gavin Rossdale from Bush as lead singer for Bang a Gong. That's from his 2010 release, Guitar Heaven. And we begin with George Harrison and You. Thank you for joining us on RadioKDW.com. And you may think starting a band or getting a band going may be an easy thing, but if you listen to the next song by the Good Rats, you'll find that is not always the case. This is Tasty.

Do you ever wonder how many times you've driven down this street to dip into the past, into my life? The only thing I really possess, or that anyone possesses, if I may speak universally. This bit of time travel takes only 40 minutes on the train, first through the meadowlands, amidst the refineries, beautiful fields of light brown stalks waver like something out of Kansas. I climb the stairs to the train station, which, like an old brass statue, has turned green-blue from time and water. The neighborhood was quiet. We went into the house. Then I got into my old bed, and I slept well. I dreamt that I was home.

Haven't heard from the police in a while, so we thought we'd throw that one on the turntable. One World. Steely Dan from Asia, Home at Last. Something from a group called Until the Ribbon Breaks, and Home. The Animals featuring the marvelous Eric Burdon and When I Was Young. And then before that, a little something we put together. La Sirrah did a great cover of Whole Lotta Love, but in our opinion, every time they ended the song, it ended only halfway through the original version. So we simply spliced in the rest of the song by Led Zeppelin to finish it out. And we heard from Robert Plant along with Rockpile from the Concerts for the People of Kampuchea and Little Sister and the Good Rats. Tasty. Thank you for joining us for the Jukebox. RadioKDW.com is where you can find us on the internet. Well, in 2026, we lost many people. One of the more notable ones, Tim Curry. Just a huge figure on stage and in music. He had quite a few great albums out, and we're going to go to his Simplicity album right now. Here's a great song, Tim Curry, Working on My Tan.

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1: All right, then. Skynyrd, I Know a Little from Street Survivors. Mr. Dylan as well, Tangled Up in Blue. And recently, during our team-building exercises, we like to sit around and watch movies. And we sometimes pick up songs from those movies. And Love Me Tender by Stereo Jane came from Ready or Not 2. The Kinks with Superman and the late Tim Curry. Working on My Tan. Thanks so much for joining us for the Jukebox on RadioKDW.com. We do appreciate you listening in. Exiting stage left with Madness.
2: 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Don't watch that! Watch this! 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The nuttiest sound around! 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

time for the joke of the day. He said, "I love you terribly." She said, "You certainly do."

0: 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It's time for the joke of the day. What has teeth but doesn't bite? A comb.
1: That comb, folks.

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Good afternoon, Northport, Southwest Florida, and points beyond. We just heard the Icelandic new wave group, the Sugar Cubes, doing Lucky Night. The name of this show is Facets, and I'm Kim, the host of this program, which is drawn from my personal music library. Hopefully, you'll enjoy most of what you hear over the next 2 hours, and my goal is to get you to ask at least once, what was that song? A set of 20th century pop kicks off the first full set of today's show.

that was Frances Dunnery doing Climbing Up the Love Tree from 1994's Fearless. Before that, we heard Todd Rundgren doing You Cried Wolf from 1978's Hermit of Mink Hollow. And the set opened with World Party doing Private Revolution, the title track from their 1987 debut album. Time out now for a little housekeeping. Facets airs each Monday from 4 till 6. An encore presentation is broadcast on Saturday night from 6 to 8. 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And I'd love to know what you think of the show, so drop me an email. 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If the song's in my library, it will find its way into a future show. I'd love to hear from you. Up next, a blues track from Neil Young.

We just heard Dr. John doing what I think Dr. John did best, covers of classic swing standards. That was the Duke Ellington composition Solitude, from my favorite Dr. John release, 2000's Duke Elegant. Before that was the New York reggae band The Frighteners' 2016 single covering I'd Rather Go Blind. And the set opened with Neil Young doing Coupe de Ville, from This Note's for You, his 1988 foray into the blues. On deck, a couple more covers.

That was the Staple Singers covering Talking Heads' Slippery People. That's from their 1984 release, Turning Point. And before that, we heard Robert Palmer covering the Staple Singers' Respect Yourself from 1997's The Very Best of Robert Palmer. Next up, a set of instrumentals, starting with one from Carlos Santana.

We just heard Thievery Corporation doing Lebanese Blonde from 2000's The Mirror Conspiracy. Before that was Jeff Beck doing Nadia from 2001's You Had It Coming. And the set opened with Santana doing Song of the Wind. That's found on his 1988 retrospective, Viva Santana. Yup, a retrospective in 1988. At that point, he'd already been part of our musical lexicon for 20 years. Next up, a set of songs celebrate the comfort that comes from being home.

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That was jazz singer Diane Reeves doing Better Days from her 1987 self-titled release. Before that, we heard another great songstress, Liz Wright, doing Lead the Way from Salt, her 2003 debut. And the set opened with Gil Scott-Heron doing Back Home, one of the many songs he co-wrote with Brian Jackson. It's found on 1974's Winter in America. Welcome back to the second hour of Facets. My name is Kim, and I'm the host of this program, which airs each Monday from 4 till 6. An encore presentation of Facets is broadcast on Saturday night from 6 to 8. So if you missed part of the show or want to hear it again, tune in Saturday night, over the air at 97.5 FM or over the internet at kdwradio.com. 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The next set features some new wave and electronic tracks released as the 80s turned into the 90s, starting with one from Brian Eno and John Cale.

We just heard Get the Message from Electronic, a collaboration between Johnny Marr of the Smiths and Bernard Sumner of New Order. That track is from their 1991 self-titled debut. Before that was Talking Heads guitarist Jerry Harrison doing Are You Running from his 1988 solo release, Casual Gods. And the set opened with Been There, Done That from Wrong Way Up, the 1990 collaboration between producer extraordinaire Brian Eno and Velvet Underground musician and songwriter John Cale. Up next, covers of a couple of chart toppers from the 1960s.

That was the Brad Meldow Trio covering the Beatles classic, And I Love Her. It's from their 2016 release, Blues and Ballads. And before that, we heard a medley of Beach Boy tunes, Warmth of the Sun and Surfer Girl, from the 1995 Windham Hill collection, Summer Solstice. The last full set of today's facets is an R&B set, starting off with The Chokin' Kind.

We just heard Morale Coryell, son of jazz guitarist Larry Coryell, doing Minor Funk from his 2009 release, Sugar Lips. Before that was Hall & Oates doing Every Time You Go Away from 1980's Voices. And the set opened with Joe Simon's 1969 hit, The Chokin' Kind. So that's a wrap for this week. I'm going to send you out today with Private Lives, the title track from Locat Connie's latest release. Thanks so much for listening. Keep yourself healthy, your loved ones close, and I hope you'll be back here again next week for another edition of Facets.

0: I crashed in the jungle while trying to keep a date with my little girl who was back in the States.
1: 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What happens when you upset a cannibal? You get into hot water.
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0: And meanwhile, back in the States...

Welcome to Potpourri on RadioKDW.com. A few shows back, we dedicated the time to the surrealistic, ethereal sounds of females. And on this edition, we're going to give the males a turn. So please get your headphones, as this will be best enjoyed in that manner. And to maintain the flow of the program, we're going to give you the song titles in advance. We're going to begin with an international hit by the band called Mew, M-E-W, and the song Comforting Sounds. Then we'll hear Sam Du doing an incredible version of Bill Withers' Use Me, the Antlers performing Solstice, and we're going to end with, in our humble opinion, one of the probably top 10 songs of all time. It is M83, and the song is called Wait. So without any further ado, here are the surrealistic ethereal males on Potpourri.

0: Time for the joke of the day. 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The doctor said, now I have Heinz sight.
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0: 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This month will be Friday, June 12th. The doors open at 5. Entertainment will be from 6 o'clock to 9 o'clock and a donation of $10 at the door. The Sons and Daughters of Italy, 3725 Easy Street, Port Charlotte, Florida, 33952, presents Rock and Roll Rendezvous with Tiki Tom and L.A. Daniels, a dinner and show. There'll be a lotto board, 50-50 drawing, dancing, and a basket of cheer. Opens 4 o'clock, prepaid ticket at $28. 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

0: How you doing, everybody? Welcome to 1957 Vocal Group Style. Bruce Grossberg here with my partner George Lavatelli. And in the background, you're hearing Leapfrog from the Chuck Lamo Quartet, a hit record from 1957. As you know, we're going to be on WFUV Radio counting down the results of this survey, but the show has been shortened to only 2 hours every week now, so we're not going to have time on the air to do the entire Top 100 as we usually do. So we're going to make a tape for you out there who voted with some of the songs near the bottom of the 100 that we're not going to get to on the radio. And I think we'll get started right away. I'm going to give you my partner, George, and he's going to kick the survey off.
1: Thank you very much, Bruce. Number 100 was One Little Kiss by the Keynotes on Apollo Records. Number 513, Flip Side of Now I Know. Number 99, Let's Go for a Ride, the Collegians, Extra Records number 108. 98, A Rose for My Darling by those fantastic Eldorados from Chicago, Illinois, VJ number 250. 97, My Dear, the Cyclones on Flip Records, Flip number 324. 96, from Brooklyn, New York, The Velours, and Romeo on Onyx, number 508. 95, The Metronomes, How Much I Love You, Cadence Records, number 1339. And those of you who are fans of the rhythm and blues, that group, The Metronomes, is an offshoot of the Diamonds, the Black Diamonds, that were on Atlantic Records. Terrific vocal group.
0: George, we had a number one vote, didn't we, on Romeo?
1: That's right. Romeo, number 96, was my buddy Frank Van Valen from Wolfboro, New Hampshire. We'll kick it off with number 94.

0: Yeah, the Cadillacs, song number 93 right there, Broken Heart. That was Josie number 820, flip side of something called My Girlfriend. I wonder if that'll make it, George.
1: Yeah, 93, the great, fantastic New York City's Cadillacs. And that goes especially out to my friend Trina Mancini, who made that her number one pick. Trina from Mount Hope, New Jersey, shortly, I believe, in Florida. And 94, kicking off the show, Little Bitty Pretty One by Thurston Harris and the Sharps. That record featured Al Frazier, Carl White, and Turner Rocky Wilson as the Sharps. Number Aladdin number 3398. And as Bruce said, the Josie number 820, Broken Heart by the Cadillacs. Now, number 92.

Yeah, a label out of Memphis, Tennessee. That was the Rockin' Dukes with Angel in a Rose. Listen closely, and it sounds a lot to me like That's the Way It Goes, the harp tones. I guess they must have heard that and liked it. That was song number 91, OJ number 1007. And previous to that, we heard song number 92, Three Reasons Why, by again the Eldorados, VJ number 263. Now, song number 90.

0: Yeah, folks, two in a row on the same label right there, Holiday Records out of good old New York City. First, we had number 90, The Harmonaires and Lorraine, Holiday 2602. And number 89, we just heard United by the Love Notes, Georgie, also on Holiday 2605. Flipside, Something Good Called Tonight, right?
1: Oh, yeah, great up-tempo song. It's a Bobby Danny Robinson production on those two records. And for the small labels that Bobby had and Danny had, 9 and 10 releases, they were really, really popular songs in New York City. The Whirling Disc label and also the Holiday label. Two terrific New York City labels and two New York City groups.
0: Yes, sir. I remember 1956, last year, we had two of their Whirling Disc records in the top 10 there, Dear Lord and The Closer You Are. And maybe we'll hear a little from Whirling Disc this year. We'll see as we go along. Let's move along now. We're going to give you two in a row again. First song, number 88.

0: Ah, yes, checking in at number 87, the fantastic lead voice of Tony Williams and his Platters, Mercury number 71093, My Dream. Flip, I Wanna. And, folks, I got to tell you, for me, that was a real big surprise that that record scored so high. And that was going out to Gary Felsinger of Akron, Ohio, who made that his number one choice. And previous to that, we heard at song number 88, Rudy West and his Five Keys from Newport News, Virginia, capital number 3660, Let There Be You. Anything to say, Bruce?
1: Yeah, I was very surprised. That's the most surprising song on the top 100 for me, George. My Dream, The Platters, I never really paid attention to it. I don't remember anyone ever asking for it at the store over all the years. I guess it's just a... you know, a collector's surprise there or something. I don't know.
0: You're right about that. I don't have the other sheet handy. I'd like to just know how many mentions it had, but I'm
1: sure
0: it was
1: 12 or 14,
0: that. So 12 people thought enough of My Dream by the Platters to make it their choice.
1: Surprising.
0: Yeah.
1: All right, let's move along. We got a great New York side coming up right now at song number 86.

Yeah, number 85 song, coming in with 12 mentions and 149 points. Vengeance, the Matadors, on entrepreneur Juggy Murray's Sue record label, Sue number 700. I believe that's the first record on the label. The Flip is a reworking of the standard Pennies from Heaven, and that was reviewed April 6, 1957. And previous to that, of course, the unmistakable, wonderful, beautiful lead voice of Milton Love leading the Solitaires, Old Town 1044 with Thrill of Love. The flip side was I Really Love You So, and that one made my top 20 countdown, folks. And the number 86 song was a first-place choice of Robert Frazier out in Sun City, West Arizona. Now we're going to do two more in a row for you, moving it down to number 84.

0: song number 83 right there, folks. Missing You, the Starlights, typical late 50s New York sound on Al Brown's Peak label. Peak number 5000, reviewed October 7th, 1957. And before that, first place vote for my buddy Alan Day up in Cambridge, Massachusetts, for, and also George's buddy, the Diablos, Can't We Talk This Over. They always seem to sneak in with a song or two every year, sometimes surprising us. Can't We Talk This Over, Diablo's Fortune number 525. Flip side was The Mambo of Love, reviewed back in May of 1957, song number 84, as we said. We're going to move along for you right now. Two more in a row, and it looks like two more great New York sides.
1: Oh.

on Paul Winley's Cyclone record label. Oh Starlight by New York City's Quinns, a Cyclone number 111. Flipside was a Jump novelty thing called Hong Kong. That was a first place choice of Mr. Tom Hook from Van Buren, Maine. Terrific record. Oh Starlight, the Quinns. And before that, number 82, D.I. by the Rockettones from Brooklyn, New York. That's Melba, Morty Craft's Melba record label, number 113, Flipside of Mexico. And that was written by a group member, Bill Witt. It was named after his girlfriend, Dolores, who was nicknamed D.I., D.I. That's another group from Brooklyn. It is their one and only record, record number 82, and that was the first place choice of John Leonard from Boonton, New Jersey. And now we're going to do two more in a row for you, number 80 and number 79, for one of my best buddies, number 80.

0: honey. Now, I know you see me standing here.
1: Look down, guiding angel.
0: Come on, sugar. Just one little old sweetie.

0: Boy, back again with the Rocketones so quick, George. Song number 79, Mexico. Flip side of D.I., which we just heard at song number 82.
1: Yeah, three records ago.
0: It's amazing how sometimes these songs come so close to each other when we do these surveys, the labels and flip sides of certain things. And before that, song number 80, The Colts on Antler. Antler number 4007. Do you know where that label's from?
1: Yeah, West Coast label, of course, featuring the phenomenal lead voice of Eddie Williams, who sang with many groups, especially the Aladdins. He made a few records on his own with vocal group backings, a terrific group, terrific record, and of course, to a terrific guy, one of my best buddies, Denny Ostrom of Hackensack, New Jersey. That was his number one selection, and it certainly doesn't surprise me, Bruce. He likes that sweet sound.
0: Yeah, Guiding Angel, The Colts. And the flip side was sort of a novelty version of The Sheik of Araby, which was out beforehand with a different flip side, I think, earlier in the year. But anyway, two good records there, 80 and 79. And what's coming up next, George?
1: Left and right coast, California and New York City. Coming in at number 78, another New York City record.